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1: 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No, I ain't MMG, but my next purchase might be a M3.
2: Sheesh.
1: Sick of the most, look at the folk. Tripping for dollars, so holler for gold. 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

I'm sent to word. I flip faster than birds. Snoop Dogg will emerge from the smoke and go low. You shouldn't provoke. I bring the worst from the LBC. Smash, motherfucker, thinking they gon' smash on me. Snoop and Dre give a fuck about

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0: 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We need cash.
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13: Mr. Easy, it's all about the Matrix Studio. 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Girls wanna please me. Yeah!

0: Yo, what's good, y'all? This your boy Jermaine Mickey from the Jermaine Mickey Radio Show and from the 90s group To The Extreme. And I want to let you know that you're listening to my sister, Hot Mamas in the City, with Miss Erica, Miss Mia, and Miss Myra. Let's get into it.
1: Welcome back to Hot Mamas in the City. Y'all already know what it is. And if this is your first time here in our show, welcome to the show. I got Hot Mama Myra in the building.
2: What's good? What's good? I'm fresh and back on the set.
1: You're looking good.
2: Hey, just a little something. You looking good too, baby. Keeping it hot.
1: You giving me that salt and pepper whole vibe.
2: Man.
1: I mean, and it's
2: taking it
1: working.
2: Back. We going back.
1: It
2: taking
1: looks
2: it
1: good.
2: Back to the 90s.
1: I got on my favorite camouflage moo-moo, but you know it's cute though.
2: It's cute though and sexy. That's all that matters. And hot.
1: Thank you, Karen.
2: Yes, we keep it hot.
1: Well, you guys, if you haven't already tuned in, like I said before, we are the Hot Mamas in the City. We record actually right here in Atlanta, but we are originally from Cleveland. So I wanted to say that ahead of time because there was a lot of things going on in the city in Cleveland last weekend. We'll talk about that, you know, later on in the show. But we are in the ATL.
2: Yes.
1: A lot of exciting things. I know y'all probably have already watched the reunion of the Real Housewives of Atlanta.
2: Yes. That's
1: I ain't
2: major.
1: Gonna touch it, but I know y'all watching, right?
2: Major news.
1: And then we got what? The Tyler Perry
2: Beauty and the Black
1: coming out soon with
2: exactly.
1: The third season.
2: Yep.
1: And I think they said a fourth season is coming too.
2: Listen, if they stop that series,
1: I know,
2: I'm wrong.
1: Right?
2: I'm gonna cry. I'm telling you now, I'm crying.
1: It's some of Tyler's best work.
2: Yeah, yeah, so. It is. This is his pocket.
1: Exactly.
2: And he makes great movies. He's a wonderful producer, director, writer. But listen, something about what he's done with Beauty and Black is something that was needed to be put out.
1: Oh, absolutely.
2: You feel what I'm saying?
1: Absolutely.
2: So I'm looking forward to seeing that. Hopefully we can, you know, get some of the cast, y'all. Make sure y'all call and holler at the Hot Mamas in the City. Because we want to hear you. We want to see you. We want you to sit with us and chop it up. Because I know y'all got a lot to talk about.
1: And last but not least, that Versus. So y'all know Donnell Jones is from Atlanta. So we're going to talk a little bit about the Versus, him against Joe. So listen, y'all get y'all drinks. Sit down with your girls.
2: Yes.
1: Stay tuned with the Hot Mamas in the City. We'll be right back.
2: Yeah.
3: Hey, what's up? It's your girl, Glorilla.
4: 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Yo, it's your boy, Party Next Door.
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0: Say what?
1: It's time for the hot mess on Hot Mamas in the City. Let's get into it.
2: Yeah.
3: What's good? Welcome back to Hot Mamas in the City. It's your girl, Myra B. You know what time it is, y'all. Check this out. The hot mess today is a mess. Totally messy. So I know y'all been hearing about yada and yada, right? The women been listening, and especially the young women, they go out, they like, I need to get $20,000 before you could take me on a dinner date. I need this and that. Yada has been out here boosting women, making us feel like, okay, well, shoot, maybe a guy does need to do these things for us and blah, blah, blah. And, you know, we're looking at him like, wow, what a great guy. He's Yada's the guy that is on social media with Instagram, YouTube, Facebook. And he's like, you know, I pay my wife $250,000 a year. And, I put our mansion in her name, which is not. It's in a company's name. We don't even know whose company, but it's in a company's name. Mm-mm. And he's been in the news recently because, first of all, he has aggravated assault cases from his ex-wife.
4: Oh, dang.
3: And it's just a big mess, man. It's a big mess. He, unfortunately, he's been violent with his current wife. And my thing is, like, what the heck is he doing? Like, you're out here trying to make women feel good, and yet at home, you in there wrecking things. You feel what I'm saying? And that's not cool to be, man. I don't know what else to say. Like, come on, man. I'm so tired of men trying to teach men about women.
4: And not being honest.
3: Y'all.
4: So those are not relationship goals.
3: Exactly.
4: But I'm going to give you another one that is not relationship goals, but I believe he is being honest.
3: Who is that?
4: It is a hot mess

0: Sickening.
1: I've never seen it put in our face this much. Mm-hmm. Young women, these are not relationship goals. Now, will I agree that maybe some of the media or some of the things that we see on the media is making him a lot of money? Yes, mm-hmm. It is.
0: It is.
1: And if these women have agreed to participate in this foolery to get a check, okay, hopefully that's the only reason y'all allowing this man to disrespect y'all like
0: yeah,
1: that.
0: Yeah.
1: But my personal opinion, I just don't think he likes women.
0: No, I don't think so either. And for a man to be cool, like, with his homies, and you see him laughing and they tripping out, and then when he get with a woman, he's acting all controlling and calling them out.
1: Come on. Like, in front of everybody.
0: He don't like women.
1: I don't know. I don't like it. That's a hot mess. But I got another hot mess, and this is a situation I've been following for a couple of weeks. Mm-hmm. So there's a surrogate mother in Texas who defied the parents' request to terminate a pregnancy because the parents found out that the potential baby had a heart murmur. Mm. So in

0: and she was just carrying the egg with the donation.
1: Wow.
0: Like that.
1: Wow.
0: So it wasn't her baby.
1: Wow.
0: But then when they found out the baby had a heart murmur, the parents said, you know what? No, we want to terminate. And she said, no, I don't want you to take this baby.
1: Uh-oh.
0: So here it now. This started weeks ago. She's had the baby.
1: Uh-huh.
0: Against their will. They took the baby because technically it's their egg and it's their theirs. Donation.
1: Sure.
0: And now it's a lawsuit. They're suing the surrogate because they didn't even want her to keep the baby.
1: But how far along
0: she
1: was
0: 8 months. She was 8 and a half
1: when
0: months.
1: When they said no.
0: When they found out about the heart murmur.
1: Boy, come on.
0: She's
1: now.
0: About to give birth.
1: Come on.
0: And she's like, no, I'm not going to let y'all do this. Here's my thing. Look how confusing this is.
1: Yeah.
0: She carried the child, but technically the child's not even hers.
1: Yeah.
0: Because she just carried.
1: Mm-hmm.
0: I don't know. I it's a mess to me. It's too many things. You got a moral compass, then you got a legal compass. It's just too much. I understand that some people cannot naturally have children, and that's okay.
1: Yeah.
0: And those who are willing to be a surrogate and help those families, I think it's beautiful.
1: Yeah.
0: But when it gets to this point where there's legal matters behind something that could have been so beautiful,
1: it's
0: a hot mess to me.
1: It is. It's like, I can't believe that at 8 months they thought that they could kill a baby.
0: They wanted,
1: like, that was a baby.
0: That's a moral thing, and also
1: abortion as well. That's a whole different topic, because if they were saying they want to terminate it, like, come on, that's, you know what I'm saying, that's a whole different topic straight up. But for her to carry the baby and then
0: they want to terminate. Why didn't they just let her keep the baby?
1: I mean, I don't understand. Money. All it had to do with was some deal with some money. That's probably the only reason why they kept, you know, like, no, we're not going to give her the baby or let her, you know, keep the baby, shall I say. That's crazy. That's a hot dang on mess. Period. And y'all know what? Y'all heard it right here on Hot Mamas in the City. Make sure y'all stick around, because we got some other stuff to talk about, right, E?
0: Yes, we do.
2: Turn it up.
3: 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The Hot Mamas are on your radios now. Let's turn up.
2: Turn it up. Turn it up.
4: This is

0: this is why I'm hot, hot.
1: I got my click to the rear of me. Punks living fear of me. Dudes on the block with them Glocks running scared of me. I keep my tool near to me, so don't just appear to me. Never touch my money, no. My

0: drop on Hot Mamas in the City. What you got for us, ladies? Let's go, go,
1: go, go. What's good? What's good, y'all? It's Myra B. Welcome back, y'all. Hey, check this.
2: We right back at it. Here we go. Go, go, go, go, go, go, go, go, go.
0: It's time for the hot drop on Hot Mamas in the City. What you got for us, ladies? Let's go, go,
1: go, go. What's good? What's good, y'all? It's Myra B. Welcome back, y'all. Hey, check this out.

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1: Listen. Y-E-S, yes, y'all. I love that song. That song off the hook. Let us know what y'all think about it. It's crazy fire. What you think, Amy?
2: You know what? No, the song is hot, but I'm going to also say this. If y'all don't know, y'all going to hear it today. Akeem Ali got next. He is on deck.
1: Yes.
2: If you ain't hip to this young man, you are missing something phenomenal. He is like a modern day Dre 3000
1: yes,
2: to
1: man.
2: Me, right?
1: Yes. His style is crazy. And he fine. And he fine.
2: He can get it.
1: Yes. Y-E-S. Yes. Exactly.
2: And you know what? He just recently did a interview with Cam Newton.
1: Oh, yeah. So, exactly.
2: I don't know. I'm following this young man. I am loving you. So yeah. You keep doing your thing. Yeah. That is the official hot drop of the week. But we're going to talk about a couple of other hot drops.
1: Yes. Yes.
2: So I talked about Cleveland. I went up there a couple weeks ago. And let me tell y'all, they have, if you haven't watched

0: Netflix, Legends of the Land. It is on Tubi. It is free to watch. But if you want to get a very clear understanding of Cleveland's hip hop culture and the graffiti and the dance and all of that, listen, this is something you must watch. Now, I went because my cousin, Kevin MC Chilhurt. Shout out to Cuz.
1: Shout out.
0: It is the one you know, the ice cold lover at 40 below.
1: Okay. Yeah.
0: If you feel, you know the deal. His name is MC Chill. 40-year anniversary, honoring his legacy, his contribution to the culture. Here's something I didn't know about Cuz, and I'm so proud of you. He was the first rap artist to get a major deal from Cleveland.
1: Wow.
0: He got signed to Fever Records in New York in 1985.
1: Dang.
0: He was the first rap artist to ever get another artist to feature on his album. And guess who it was?
1: Who was it?
0: His idol, Melly Mel.
1: What?
0: He wrote Melly Mel's verse.
1: Out of here.
0: And guess who helped him get his deal?
1: Who was that?
0: Roxanne Shanté.
1: Oh, stop playing.
0: 14-year-old Roxanne Shanté.
1: What?
0: Listen.
1: Get out of here.
0: If you haven't watched it, watch it.
1: Yeah.
0: It tells the story of our DJ, who we hope to have feature soon.
1: Yeah.
0: DJ Johnny O.
1: Shout out to Johnny O.
0: Shout out. DJ Cochise.
1: Oh, man. Shout out to Cochise for sure.
0: My cousin. And like I said, the graffiti thing. Remember Tosky, that dance?
1: Do I remember Tosky?
0: Usher.
1: Come on there. Now.
0: Bone Thugs and Harmony was in the house.
1: Get out of here.
0: Roxanne was there. Roxanne Shanté. Man. It was, and the gentleman, the producer of the show, well, this series, because apparently he's dropped four. He's going to drop another four. I think Bone Thugs and Harmony will be featured
1: Wonderful.
0: On that one. But guys, listen, if you haven't watched it, chime into it. It's a must watch. This is where we come from. We call it the land.
1: Yeah.
0: Check it out.
1: Yes, yes, for sure. And I want to ask y'all, did y'all see the verses with Donnell Jones and my boy Joe?
0: What?
1: That brought out 50 Cent. Let me just say that.
0: That
1: he brought out 50.
0: Oh, my God.
1: He brought out 50. Joe
0: Highlight.
1: Brought out 50, and they killed it.
0: They
1: on fire.
0: And down.
1: Yeah. Say what? Yeah.
0: I just come from the poorest part.
1: What? Love it, man. It was off the chain, man. If you haven't seen it, it's still available out there to watch on YouTube.
0: You can watch it on YouTube. Absolutely.
1: Yeah.
0: But also, I got to say this.
1: What's that?
0: I was very proud of their contribution to R&B. I was proud of how respectful they were of each one's artistry and their music collection.
1: Exactly.
0: But hands down, Danielle, listen, don't hide your head under the pillow, because if you need somebody to comfort you,
1: the Hot Mamas are here.
0: The Hot Mamas got you.
1: The Hot Mamas are here.
0: But
1: we're here.
0: Without any argument, Joe shut that thing down.
1: Man, he should. When he brought out 50 by himself, that was a wrap. What was Donnell going to bring in? Come on now.
0: No, that one album Donnell dropped back in my younger day,
1: mm-hmm.
0: I listened to that thing front. It's a quarter past three, girl. What's it going to be?
1: Hey.
0: Shooting at her ass on
1: me.
0: Donnell had some hits. I think it just didn't land as solid.
1: It was the lineup. It was his lineup.
0: That's true.
1: How he lined his music up, I think, kind of broke things down for him. Because he could have bounced back if he had played after 50 came out.
0: Yeah.
1: He could have played something more upbeat, up-tempo, that would have brought the crowd. It was a rap once 50 came out. I ain't gonna lie.
0: But you can't play with Joe vocally. Yeah.
1: No.
0: He's
1: talented.
0: He's and he sounds exactly like he does.
1: But Donnell look good.
0: No, Donnell
1: look good.
0: Wait, hold on now. Joe was looking good too. He was looking a little.
1: Listen,
0: he can get it.
1: The Hot Mamas.
0: He can get it.
1: Come on over. That's all we gotta say. Just come on over, y'all. And you know what? We love that you guys stick around, stay with us throughout. And we're so happy to say.
0: But wait. I do have one more question. Real quick.
1: What?
0: Because it's trending right now.
1: What's that?
0: R. Kelly. If R. Kelly could do a versus, who do you think he should go up against?
1: Ooh.
0: We'll drop it there. I'm going to let you close it out. We're going to drop it there. But listeners, y'all tell us what y'all think. Because there's a couple of names floating around.
1: Kelly? It'd have to be Kelly versus Kelly, baby.
0: Everybody,
1: come on.
0: It's a lot of people saying that.
1: Come on.
0: I got a personal opinion. He been missing in action.
1: Who was it?
0: But to me, this person that I'm about to say, R. Kelly, you damn near stole his career.
1: Uh-oh. Who is it?
0: Aaron Hall.
1: Ooh.
0: God. Come on
1: Aaron
0: now.
1: Hall.
0: Aaron.
1: Oh, that's a special
0: one. That's just
1: one.
0: Me.
1: That's a special one. That's but I'm still going to roll with Kelly versus Kelly, baby. Because who going to do it? Who going to do it, man? Aaron Hall, he's phenomenal. And he did kind of take his little vibe, his little...
0: He had the 80s.
1: Yeah.
0: And R. Kelly just...
1: Aaron was cold, though. Aaron was the bomb.
0: Aaron, and Guy. He brought our guy, too.
1: Ooh,
0: see, that's what I'm saying.
1: Now, you know what?
0: Telling me now.
1: I'm on it. Okay. Make sure y'all stick around. We got much more to come right here on Hot Mamas in the City.
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2: Come on!
3: All right, now welcome back to the Hot Mamas in the City. We have an episode where we kind of just either ask what would the hot mamas do or what would the hot mamas say. So today the question is, and I'm asking you, Myra, and listeners, y'all let us know what you think. Do you think that more women are turning to same-sex relationships because they have discovered that they prefer an alternative lifestyle, or are they just tired of struggle love?
4: Struggle love.
3: Struggle love.
4: Struggle love is real.
3: It almost
4: first
3: definitely.
4: Of all, and I know what it looked like. Struggle love
3: I do
4: is hard.
3: Yeah.
4: Okay. Alternative lifestyle. It's not my cup of tea.
3: Right.
4: But Portia.
3: Listen, beautiful.
4: Beautiful. She tired of that struggle love.
3: And she
4: and I think so.
3: Happy though.
4: Listen, baby girl, they to me, since we not brought up Portia, now hell, I'm gonna talk about it.
3: Let's go.
4: Listen, Portia and her woman, they having a blast. They like best friends. And they kicking it. They got a best friend love that's deeper than their best friend. if you could
3: yeah,
4: where
3: no,
4: I'm coming from.
3: Yeah.
4: So when you say ask that question intimately. Not my cup of tea, but I'm cool with girlfriends.
3: Right.
4: I'm cool with the girlfriend
3: right.
4: thing. We can go kick it and travel and have fun. Intimacy? No, I'm not going to do that. I need long, dong, strong.
3: All day long.
4: All day long to tomorrow, long night.
3: More no. and more.
4: Exactly.
3: More, more.
4: That part, for real. What about you? What you
3: know
4: think?
3: What? The reason I asked is because I seen something on YouTube, and it was a young lady who had an alternative lifestyle, and she said it. She said if women would be in situations with their male counterparts,
4: sure.
3: and they were happy, then a lot of this wouldn't even be happening.
4: Yeah.
3: And I
4: yeah.
3: said, you know what, that's an interesting perspective, because I do know some friends who have an alternative lifestyle, but they're wives, they got kids, so
4: yeah.
3: it's like,
4: yeah.
3: was that your first preference? And you just got tired, or did you always know this is really what I want?
4: Well, see, that's a great great food for thought, because
3: right.
4: you do have the that community, and then you have those that transition into it.
3: Right.
4: And I just feel like, you know, people that transition into it, they got that struggle love, baby. They don't want it no more.
3: Sick of it.
4: They don't want it no more. They do. If a woman and a man can have a solid friendship, love affair,
3: yeah.
4: like say Portia and her woman.
3: Yeah.
4: If you can have a male with that best friend kind of vibe, and you traveling the world and having fun, I think that would work. You know what I'm saying? Opposed to that, you know, alternative lifestyle where you feel like you have
3: you
4: to
3: just gotta have
4: that.
3: Somebody.
4: Yeah, yeah.
3: But you brought up another good point. So, and I've had this debate with my dad. Shout out to my dad.
4: Hey, Daddy.
3: Do you think your mate can also be your best friend? Meaning, can you tell them everything?
4: Yes.
3: You think so?
4: Yes.
3: I agree.
4: Yes.
3: But my dad was saying, nah, you can't tell them everything.
4: That's because he a man and they hide, baby.
3: Nah,
4: he a man and he hide, baby. He want to keep that Saturday night that happened last year tucked. You feel me? But for women, yes, we can. We can open up and we can say, hey, you know, such and such hit my booty or blah, blah, blah, or whatever
3: right.
4: the situation.
3: Right.
4: You feel me? Because we're open. We want that friendship with our
3: exactly.
4: husband or our boyfriend. But, you know, like I just said, they tuck their skeletons. They keep them in the closet. You feel what I'm saying? And you know what, fellas? I want to know.
3: Yeah.
4: Hot mamas want to know.
3: There we go.
4: Are you tucking your skeletons in the closet, or can you feel open, and are you open with your partner?
3: Right. And fellas, can you truly handle your woman being your best friend?
4: Yes.
3: Can you
4: yes.
3: handle that?
4: Yes.
3: Yeah, we gonna come back to
4: yeah,
3: that.
4: We're
3: gonna continue
4: back
3: to follow that.
4: For sure.
3: One more quick question. So there's a post that said that 9 out of 10 men prefer curvy women, but the 10th man prefers the other 9 men. What would you
4: Ooh,
3: think?
4: Dang.
3: I think there's some truth to
4: oh,
3: it.
4: Oh, boy. That's definitely true. Wow. I don't even know where to begin because I ain't a man. But,
3: right.
4: I mean, I think it's true. I think that could be true because not all men like curvy women.
3: Yeah.
4: You know what I'm saying? And it is that those guys are out there.
3: Do you think the year of the BBL is over and done with?
4: Yeah.
3: I do too. I think a lot of women are really trying to get back to natural or as close to it.
4: Exactly.
3: Yeah. And the brothers, they ain't mad.
4: They not. And I think it's beautiful because, you know, we look good anyways.
3: There you go.
4: We enhance ourselves. But it's so many people that have enhanced themselves. It's like, if you see a woman from the back nowadays, you done seen 35 women that look the same way until she turn around and you see her face. You're like, oh, shoot, I don't even know her.
3: And right? Is it a woman? Because some of these brothers getting that work, too.
4: Listen, I'm trying to tell you. I'm trying to tell you for real.
3: I don't know.
4: But what you think? You think it's over?
3: I do.
4: Yeah.
3: I think that we're realizing that, you know, our natural beauty was fine.
4: Yeah.
3: And that some of the things that come with the cosmetic surgery, some of the what do they call it? What's the word? I can't think of it at the moment. But anyway, you know, they are realizing, I heard there's some odor associated with some of that work.
4: Oh, no.
3: Yeah.
4: We don't need stinky booty, baby.
3: Yeah.
4: No.
3: And it's hard enough to keep certain parts of the body clean all the time.
4: Right.
3: So just to add a little extra on there, I don't know. But, you know, it looks good.
4: Yeah.
3: I ain't mad at any woman who decided to go that route. But I will say that I'm seeing more celebrities saying, you know what, I want to reverse it. I want to take it out and get my natural body back. And they look gorgeous.
4: Yes, they do. They're beautiful women anyway.
3: They are.
4: And it's like, you know, they have daughters and their daughters are going to grow up and see that maybe they got to have these things to feel beautiful. Yeah. That's the only thing I don't like.
3: I agree with what I'm saying? Yeah.
4: So it's like, you know. Being natural is beautiful. Take it back to the motherland, baby.
3: Right. Well, you know what it is. It's your Hot Mamas in the City. We try to keep it as close to natural as we can. Yeah, we might get our nails done and our hair done and all of that, but the body is what it is, and we've embraced it, and we hope that you do, too.
4: All right, y'all. Y'all heard it right here with Hot Mamas in the City. Thank y'all for listening, but I tell you what, we got a cold show coming the rest of the hour. Make sure you stick around with Hot Mamas in the City.
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3: Yo, yo, yo, it's your boy, Mr. Commodore. Right now, repping Harlem, you already know. Shout out to the Matrix Studio, DSN. Fresh out, nigga, ain't nothing to go back. Fresh out, nigga, ain't nothing to go back. When I'm rocking with DSN Radio, you heard?

0: Yo, what's good, y'all? This your boy Jermaine Mickey from the Jermaine Mickey Radio Show and from the 90s group To The Extreme. And I want to let you know that you're listening to my sister, Hot Mamas in the City, with Miss Erica, Miss Mia, and Miss Myra. Let's get into it.
1: All right. Welcome back to the second half of Hot Mamas in the City. You already know what it is. It's your host, Erica and Myra today. We got some great things coming on the second half, so y'all make sure to stay with us. Keep it locked. Keep it loaded. We'll be right back.
2: Hey, what's up? 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
3: Yo, it's your boy, Party Next Door.
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1: Come on!
2: All right, so we're going to talk a little bit about what you hot about.
1: What you hot about.
3: Yes.
2: I'm going to say this, and I hope y'all are listening and listening well. Justice for Nolan Wells.
3: Mm.
2: I'm going to say that one more time.
3: Yeah.
2: Justice for Nolan Wells.
3: Yes.
2: The way the state of Mississippi is handling this case is so disrespectful. Now, the governor is friends with the parents. The judge is the mother of one of the suspected individuals.
3: Wow.
2: And the stories that the boys are telling is just so inconsistent. It's ridiculous.
3: Mm.
2: I'm going to also say this real quick. If you haven't followed, her name is Nerdy Pink Panda.
3: Mm-hmm.
2: I don't know who this young woman is, but when I tell you she is on this case like I ain't never seen.
3: Wow.
2: She's doing more investigative work than I believe that the city, the police, and
3: really?
2: The federal government is doing to figure out what has happened with this young man. It's too many politicians and elected officials that are tied to the subjects of these young men who are just telling all of these different stories about what happened. Well, let me tell you something. The truth will always prevail.
3: Yeah.
2: And I pray to God that whoever is responsible or has any information about what has happened to this young man, that it comes out. Mississippi, you have a horrible reputation of doing certain things
3: yes.
2: to a certain group of people and covering it up. And I believe everything in my heart that this is another cover up.
3: Mm-hmm.
2: But I know that we serve a good God, and I hope that the truth comes out.
3: Exactly.
2: That is what I'm hot about.
3: Yeah. And I'm sure it's going to come out too, because what goes around comes around.
2: Come on.
3: And they definitely going to fall short if they don't take care of what they need to, because this is important. Like, you can't let a situation like this just fall to the side.
2: But wait a minute. We're mothers.
3: Yeah.
2: We hot mamas. But we're mothers first.
3: Exactly.
2: And when it comes to our babies, don't play. I don't care if you push them off the bike. I want to know who did it.
3: I'm going to be standing there like, well, which one of y'all? Which one? Who did that?
2: And if I had to grab you by the back of your
3: shirt
2: and get you to
3: your parents,
2: then that's what we're going to do. And please stop making those parents feel like it's their fault or they're doing something wrong. Just because they're asking the right questions.
3: Yes.
2: What happened to my child?
3: Exactly. They deserve answers. They deserve the truth. And it's going to come out 100%. I want to tell y'all something, though. I'm hot about that. But I'm also hot about these dang gone gas prices. Why, I pulled up to the gas station the other day, and I was with my son, Justin. Thank you, son. You always do nice things for your mama.
2: Hey, nephew.
3: Listen, I said, Justin, I said, Jay, you mind grabbing me some gas? He looked at the gas price. He said, you know, it's $6.
2: Ooh.
3: I said, boy, go on, put $7 in there and let me get on. And everybody that know me know I ain't cheap about it. But everybody know me, I ain't for the BS either. So I was like, you know what? We not about to fill this one up. $6 for gas? Like,
2: I mean,
3: who do that?
2: We premium gas users by
3: far.
2: Yeah,
3: we premium.
2: But this make you want to just go buy a little hoopty and say, we going to get through this recession.
3: All day. When I'm over in Africa, y'all, guess how much the gas is?
2: How much?
3: $1.18.
2: No.
3: That's how it should be.
2: What?
3: $1.18. And they fill up their little hoopties. I mean, they fill up their nice cars.
2: Well, they drive a lot of BMWs over there, don't they? Okay, certain parts.
3: Certain areas. But yeah. But still, it's like, why in the heck do we have gas prices at $6? If we at $6 over here, what is it looking like in Cali?
2: Okay, well, since you're going to talk a little bit about gas, what about the... Do you drink coffee?
3: I do.
2: Have you seen the prices of coffee right now? Coffee and olive oil. I'm sorry.
3: Listen. Olive oil is like $14 for the good one.
2: That's the cheap, small bottle.
3: That's for the good one. The great one, you spending $20
2: or more
3: for some dang on... Listen, I need an olive tree. Period.
2: Listen here.
3: I'm tired of these dang on prices.
2: They're killing our pockets.
3: Like, man, the food is crazy. Like, come on, man. We doing too much out here. President, make some changes, man. Please. So we can pay for things that we need.
2: And then we ain't got to be, I mean, we going to always be hot mamas, but we ain't got to be hot about everything. So
3: yeah.
2: It is what it is. We going to get through this recession and everything that's happening in this world as best as we can. We going to keep it positive.
3: Yes.
2: But y'all got to fix that.
3: Yeah.
2: Y'all stay tuned. It's the Hot Mamas in the City. We'll be right back.
3: Yeah.
4: Let's go.
0: You're tuned in.
4: Hot Mamas in the City. Let's go.

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1: Let's go.
2: Let me pop it off.
3: All right, y'all. Welcome back to Hot Mamas in the City. It's your girl, Myra B. What up, E? You good?
4: I'm good, baby.
3: All right.
4: Let's go.
3: All right, now. Y'all ready for this?
4: I'm ready.
3: You tripping. This segment is called You Tripping. This the crazy edition. I ain't gonna lie. So, question number one. The wedding crasher, right? A woman gets married on Saturday. Sunday morning, her husband's ex shows up at their house with a suitcase saying, I thought y'all were getting divorced after the wedding. Turns out the husband had been telling his ex for months that the wedding was just for appearances.
4: Well, dang.
3: Who tripping?
4: I mean, everybody tripping. She tripping.
3: Exactly.
4: She tripping because even if he told her that, it ain't even been 24 hours.
3: Why she at the house?
4: What did you... What?
3: She about to get beat up.
4: Most weddings are on Saturdays or Sundays, right?
3: Come on.
4: Well, you can't file a divorce on a Saturday and Sunday.
3: Come on, baby.
4: And the fact that this man, you willing to take it that far and spend that much money?
3: She trying to go down. She going down. I ain't gonna lie. She tripping.
4: But guess what the good thing is?
3: Well,
4: now the wife know what's really going on. Ooh, what's up?
3: Oh.
4: So, yeah, he tripping. That old girl is tripping.
3: Yeah.
4: But the wife, you already know what it is now.
3: Yeah. They need to run on off together.
4: All right, Myra, I got one for
3: what's that? What's
4: this
3: that?
4: Is called the secret room.
3: Mm-hmm.
4: So a woman visits her boyfriend's house while he's at work. She notices a locked door she's never seen before. He finally opens it and is completely decorated like a bedroom with pictures of another woman everywhere. His explanation, well, you know, that's my backup plan if you ever leave.
3: That boy tripping. Now, what he gonna do is, I don't even want him sleeping in the house, because I was gonna say, I'm gonna put him in that room, and he gonna stay up in there, but I'm not gonna do that, because I'm not that person.
4: Right.
3: He tripping, period.
4: He tripping.
3: Now, what the heck?
4: Lightweight a little crazy.
3: Yeah, that's weird.
4: Yeah, you
3: that's
4: tripping.
3: Weird.
4: You tripping.
3: Yeah. For sure. Okay, I got something. The family group chat. A woman accidentally gets added to her boyfriend's family group chat. Everybody is talking about her like she's already part of the family. She's feeling good until his auntie sends, does she know about the other girlfriend? The boyfriend immediately calls and says, please don't read anything else.
4: Womp, womp, womp.
3: Come on, man. That family tripping.
4: The family tripping.
3: The whole family tripping.
4: The family tripping, but he tripping too because you got some stuff going on that your family know you got going on. But now, obviously your girl done found out, but...
3: Yeah.
4: I don't even know if I want to be a part of that family.
3: That's weird.
4: Because y'all
3: weird.
4: Been knowing this going on and y'all still smiling in my face?
3: Yeah, yeah.
4: Yeah, they all tripping.
3: Yeah, exactly.
4: They tripping. All right, this one is called The Wrong Funeral. So a man gets a call saying, well, family know you got going on. But now, obviously your girl done found out, but...
3: Yeah.
4: I don't even know if I want to be a part of that family.
3: That's weird.
4: Because y'all
3: weird.
4: Been knowing this going on and y'all still smiling in my face?
3: Yeah, yeah.
4: Yeah, they all tripping.
3: Yeah, exactly.
4: They tripping. All right, this one is called The Wrong Funeral. So a man gets a call saying his girlfriend's grandmother

0: You stay in for the services?
1: I'm not. How y'all doing? I'm so sorry that you're for your loss, but I'm out.
2: Real my story, mom. And my sister can attest to this. It wasn't a funeral.
1: Uh-huh.
2: It was a party that me and her went to, somebody she knew, and we pulled up to the house. It was all the cars in the parking lot, and we went in the house and went down in the basement with the party, and we didn't know nobody. We were at the wrong house.
1: Oh. Talking about how y'all doing? Hey, aren't you?
2: That was none of that. It was, who the heck are y'all? What is y'all doing here?
1: Exactly.
2: Yeah. He's tripping, and if you are that insecure to get up and leave a situation you shouldn't even be at,
1: man.
2: You tripping. Okay. The birthday surprise gone wrong. A woman plans a huge surprise birthday party for her boyfriend. She rents a venue, invites his friends and family, and buys him an expensive gift. When he walks in, he looks around and says, oh, why are all these people here? She says, it's your birthday. He responds, my birthday is next month.
1: Oh, damn.
2: Her intentions were good, right?
1: Yeah, but her day was off. She tripping.
2: She don't know her man that well.
1: She don't know her man that well, and she did way too much. Because what she going to have to do is, don't y'all touch that cake. You take that cake to next.
2: We not staying at the party because I want to stay.
1: Well, turn the music up. We going to party, but y'all ain't touching that cake. That cake is specifically for that birthday next month.
2: It's a pre-birthday party.
1: Oh, yeah, we turning up.
2: We turn it up.
1: Yeah, we turning up.
2: She tripping
1: up.
2: Because she don't even know her man's
1: that. Yeah. The party must go on. Party must go on. I mean, we're all here.
2: Let's go.
1: All right, check this out, y'all. The neighbor knows too much, right? Which is so true. They always be knowing too much. The neighbor knows too much. A woman moves into a new apartment. Her neighbor welcomes her and casually says, oh, you're the new girlfriend. She laughs and says, what do you mean? The neighbor responds, your boyfriend's been living here with somebody else for the last 2 years.
2: Dang.
1: Who tripping?
2: Nosy neighbor. What you call them? NWA. Nosy Watch Association.
1: Right. That part. Nosy Nancy. That's who is tripping to me. Because she know dang on well. You don't be saying nothing. Even though you looking through the windows and seeing everything, you don't be telling nobody business.
2: But here's a question, though. Are you going to have that conversation with him?
1: No, because I want to know more. I want to know what else he's doing. Yeah, I'm like, oh, she to watch now.
2: Girl, come on in here and have a drink. Let's talk about it.
1: Now, what you see? Tell me. He'll be there on Tuesday, too. Tell me everything.
2: Yeah.
1: Until it's time. Yeah, he tripping. Well, y'all know what? Thank you guys for listening. Make sure y'all check around because the music is popping right here on Hot Mamas in the City.
3: Turn it up.
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1: 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Showtime.
2: Welcome back to Hot Mamas in the City. I don't know if you guys have heard, I'm sure a lot of people have, that we recently lost another one, the beloved Dolly Parton.
3: Yes.
2: And such a beautiful, beautiful woman, beautiful spirit. But there was a, the cover of Time is featuring her, and this picture of her is just simply fabulous. I don't know if she was in her early 20s or not, but Tyler Perry decided to pay a homage to her, and he wrote something very beautiful. So this is going to be the quote of the day in regards to honoring Miss Dolly Parton. Tyler said, "I found the cover interesting. I know it's Time magazine, but it's also a reminder that time is not promised to us, and we should do all we can to be good to each other with the time that we are given." And I believe Dolly did just that. Mm-hmm. Her kindness, like her music, walked into rooms that she was never in, soothing and calming and just making life better. Thank you for being not only an incredible artist, but also an authentic soul who cared about humanity in such a special way. I've always admired you, and you will be missed, especially in the world as the world continues to grow colder.
3: Yes. R.I.P. to Miss Dolly.
2: Beautiful.
3: I will always love you, Miss Dolly. Always. Always. We'll always miss you and love you. Quote of the day: a weak man will choose a clown over a queen because the palace has standards. And the circus lets him do whatever he wants.
2: Ooh.
3: Powerful. You heard that right here on Hot Mamas in the City, y'all.
2: All right, y'all. I hope that you guys are going to continue to have a wonderful week. Thank you for staying tuned in to Hot Mamas. We will be right back.
0: We got more Hot Mamas in the City coming up. Don't touch that dial.
4: Turn it up.
0: We got more Hot Mamas in the City coming up. Don't touch that dial.
4: Turn it up.
5: 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What's up?

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1: She make me feel so good. 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

0: Ben, you already know what it is, DWI. I'm on the road right now, down in AC, about to go check out this Wu-Tang concert. But as I was in my travels, I got a chance to catch up with the throwback queen. What up? What's good?
1: Hi, how are you?
0: I'm good. Great to have you on the show, on the DSN Daily Show. You made the cut. So let's get right to it. How you been?
1: I've been doing good, thank you. Just grinding.
0: Yeah. That's what I like to hear. I love to hear artists just doing good and grinding at the same time. That means that you're living in your purpose.
1: Yeah.
0: All right. So let's go all the way from the top. Let's take it from the top. You are from New York City, but you're from upstate, closer to I call it south of Canada, Buffalo.
1: Hey,
0: is this true?
1: The North Pole,
0: right?
1: Yeah, I am.
0: All right, so let's talk about you're in R&B. So what was the scene like in the 90s that gives you the phrase the 90s throwback queen? Let's tell me what was going on in your life that got you to this big stature.
1: Oh, wow. As an artist and as a music lover altogether, the 90s, what got it for me was more so the experience of music, the way you got to experience music, the way music made you felt, the way the artists delivered, the way they actually put themselves into the music, and how you can actually tell the distinctive voices of different artists by knowing, oh, this sound is that person or this sound is that person by their voices. So it was the total overall experience that the music and the vibe gave me from the 90s.
0: And who would you say your favorite artist was at that time? Like, who was one of your biggest influences coming up?
1: Oh, wow. Let's see. At that time, I would definitely have to say, of course, you know, Queen Mary. So,
0: Mary. Shout out to you. We had Smith and Wesson on the show the last week, and they were talking about how they got that remix with I Love You with Mary. So it was dope that, you know, to get that behind the scenes. So all right, so Mary, that's one of my favorite R&B queens as well too. So what was your favorite Mary album?
1: My Life and 411.
0: My Life, 411. I'm gonna say My Life definitely is first, and Share My World would be second.
1: Oh yeah, that's a good one too. I mean, she has so many, so it's really not fair to say narrow it down. I mean, because
0: right. But I did ask you your favorite, so you didn't have to give me the whole catalog. So you right. You got it. All right. So tell me what traveling, you know, being an artist coming up, what was that like for you?
1: Being an artist myself, it was hard, you know. I would say I got compared to a lot of different other artists in the industry a lot. A lot of people would say, oh, you sound like this person, you sound like SB. Oh, then they say, oh, you sound like Brandy, oh, you sound like Gina Thomas. So just being compared to other artists that were already out there, sometimes it's a good thing, but then sometimes it does hurt you as an indie artist as well.
0: Yeah, I think I would say the way that it hurts you, because it doesn't give you the chance to be in your own lane, but it's definitely a positive to it too. If they compare you to Gina Thompson, Brandy, mm-hmm. you know, all those people actually have hits. Like, they actually are hit makers. So
1: and as coming up, it was an issue only because, you know, a lot of labels or, you know, people that I work with that were interested didn't know how to market me, things of that nature, because they were like, oh, we wouldn't know how to market you. So that did cause a little setback for me during the time. But but those are some of my favorite artists now that I actually do, and I include them into my sets when I do live shows.
0: Okay, so coming up, was you part of any groups, or did you just start off as a solo artist?
1: Coming up, I was raised in church, so. And basically,
0: for some reason, everybody always started in church. For some reason,
1: the Clark sisters were one of my, and they still are, I should say, they are one of my favorite gospel artist groups and female groups. But so basically, they were one of my favorites. So, I mean, a church girl, so basically.
0: So what's that looking like coming up in the 90s? A lot of our music had a lot of, you know, a lot of different things going on in it, and you came from the church background. So was that in your music? Was that influenced in the creation of what you was doing, or was you like kind of mimicking what was happening in the 90s when you started?
1: Kind of a mixture of both. I would definitely put my myself in there as far as like the soul portion of it, the stacks and harmonies and things of that nature in the studio, and you know, just the overall delivery and presentation of artists, being an artist and actually interpreting what I felt and, you know, putting that actually into my music. A lot of that came from that texture of that background of being in church. And, you know,
0: sinking
1: in church, things like that.
0: All right, so walk me through. We're going to go into these three P's right now. It's about halftime. So produce, perform, and promote, because we mentioned you being in the studio. So which one of those out of the three is your favorite part of the creation process and why? To produce, to perform, or to promote?
1: I would say... That's not fair.
0: I can even make it even harder, and you can only do it for 30 days, one of those three. So you stuck in a pandemic of one of those three. Which one would you choose?
1: I would say studio.
0: Okay, and why?
1: When you record, you're actually recording and making a part of history. Those particular moments can't be recaptured again. And you will have those moments saved and captured. So as you record, you get to actually give your delivery, your feelings, your emotions, your soul, your interpretation of whatever your idea is, and put that actually into your music. So once it's captured, you're recording a part of history. Every record that you record is a part of history. And my thing as an artist is to create music that's going to be everlasting and that's timeless. So when you capture that into a recording, after those 30 days are over, then you can go to the stage. Then you can sell those recordings. Then you can do a lot more. Then you can perform. So I would say doing that. And because also I love to stack and, you know, do my harmonies and stuff in the studio. So I would definitely start out with a studio session with at least like 24 tracks.
0: Oh, so you familiar with the big boys, the stacking and layering, yes. Harmonies,
1: yes.
0: Bridges.
1: Yeah. That's the whole experience of the Throwback Queen. That is what it is. It's giving you that full experience of how music used to be created and how music is delivered once you are performing it. That's what it is. It's about an experience. I'm not calling myself the Throwback Queen just to say, hey, I'm a queen, but I'm the Throwback Queen to help usher in that movement of what R&B soul is really about. I feel like they have taken the soul out of it, and by pulling that feeling and that experience and giving people that actually experience again, that's what the Throwback Queen is. It's an overall experience of what R&B was meant to be.
0: Okay, so tell me about the project you're working on right now. You got the song, Here We Go. And when we were in the green room starting this off, you was telling me about, like, you know, we was trying to figure some stuff out. You was like, this is, that's why you coined that phrase, Here We Go, because here we go. So tell me about what gave you the concept to create that. Besides hardships and struggles and troubles, we don't want to talk too much about that, but I like the phrase of it.
1: Right, and actually it's about hardships and struggles and troubles about females being in relationships, and actually that's what my movement is for, See Me Now. And basically being in relationships, not knowing the uncertainty of a relationship or the relationship that you're in, and you both agree to start out as being friends or what have yous, or lover buddies, whatever you want to call it, but then, you know, somebody always gets more serious than the next, and it's like, hey, you know, what's up? What are we doing here? Like, are we this or are we not? I mean, because, you know, we're doing everything that entails that we are in a relationship, but nobody really ever says that, hey, we're in that relationship. And it's like a mind game situation where somebody just continues to play that chase and mouse game with you, trying to expect for the answer them to tell you, hey, this is a relationship or it's not. a relationship. So it's about, like, here we go again. Here we go. It's just, you know, you got to come to a conclusion, like, okay, either this is or this not.
2: 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We're throwing it back. The new Party 1019, New York's number one for throwbacks.
1: Hey, world, it's your girl, Dee Dee Sharon, a.k.a. The Throwback Queen. And you can catch

What's going on? It's your boy Uncle Irv, man. I'm rocking with DSN Daily Show. You already know, from Boston, New York, we got cheesecakes, we got music, all that fly stuff. Let's go.

I know what it is. JD Kiss, you know what I mean? I'm about to take over, but we ain't even here nor there. Y'all see what's going on. And it's all thanks to my big homie, DWI. He holding it down on all the stations with the Matrix. You know what I mean? Blasting off nothing but exclusive, good music. So make sure y'all stay tuned. DWI, keep holding me down. DWI Radio, blasting off real big. The Matrix, you hearing it first from your boy, JD Kiss. And it is what it is. Kiss my ass.

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1: I'm happy that you mentioned that. Really quick, I had a group conversation that I was having, a podcast I was doing the other day, and it was basically like, can two attractive people actually have relations, have a sexual relationship, and still remain friends? And every single woman, for the most part, that came off their mic kept talking about the bad part about that process, as if it's supposed to be something more, when the agreement from the woman at the beginning was, hey, we're friends, but I want us to go to this next level because I want to do that with you. But then everybody else was saying, yeah, but if this goes wrong, if he cheats, if he does that, I'm like, wait a minute, nobody's talking about somebody cheating on being with anybody else. I'm just giving you the side story to the point that you just made. But I think it's interesting that, you know, we always trying to hold on to relationships and make them last long, when you really, as you know, as a human, you can't hold. But then everybody else was saying, yeah, but if this goes wrong, if he cheats, if he does that, I'm like, wait a minute, nobody's talking about somebody cheating on being with anybody else. I'm just giving you the side story to the point that you just made. But I think it's interesting that, you know, we always trying to hold on to relationships and make them last long, when you really, as you know, as a human, you can't hold or make nobody, no other human.

0: yourself being in that situation, and then you end up becoming a convenience for somebody else. And you know what I mean? And it's like, okay, I'm not your convenience. Either I'm the priority, or either we are or either we're not. And then sometimes you find yourself in situations where some people, either be the woman or the man, find out that they're the other person on the side and never knew it in the first place. So it's like, okay, at some point you have to say, think more of yourself to know that you deserve more than just settling for less than, and say, hey, well, either it's this or either it's nothing or either I'm out. So pretty much that's what Here We Go is about. It's about being in that relationship that's a revolving door that, you know, you're continuously allowing somebody to come in and out of your life. Sometimes it's not even just in a relationship, it can be family also. So it's like, okay, here we go. How do you stop the here we go? You have to say is enough, and I deserve better.
1: And that was perfectly said. So let's just talk about where they can find the actual song. Where is it at now? And who else is featured on the record? The producer and any other recording artists?
0: Sure. You can find the record on Apple Music and everywhere. Apple Music, Spotify, anywhere that you can download your music. And it was actually recorded by produced by Kenny Cornegay. He's aka Kenny Smooth. So he's one of the top producers of the 90s, and I felt like, you know, it would be good to have him to help me capture that authentic throwback vibe for this particular record and for the project that I'm working on now.
1: Alright, and before you go, just give us a little glimpse of, now that you're down in Charlotte, what's life like down there? Because they like to try to call every new little southern town a little New York, so because we all moved down there. So tell me what's life like down there, and what's the music scene looking like?
0: I've heard it called Little New York, Little Atlanta. I mean, they want to call Charlotte everything but Charlotte, but it's a slower pace, it's more laid back. Actually, the music community is really a lot smaller than it really seems to people that's coming in from the get-go, but it's really cool. It at times it can be challenging of them letting you in, because they're like, oh, you're from up north, and it's like, okay, all right, what does that mean? But anyways, it's cool. It's cool here. I love it. I've been here since like 2009, so yeah, I love it.
1: Okay, perfect. So we have that. Is there anything else that we might have left out that you wanted to make sure people know? You got a new project coming out, you're working on something new, so that your people and my people can follow you. We have a DSN daily rotation that your song will definitely go into this week, because I liked it already. It sounded cool. So we just need you to let your fan base know that they will be heard on Party 101.9 every day. That's my word. Yeah, on iHeartRadio. So and we need more R&B, so we definitely appreciate you keeping the 90s vibe together. Oh, last question. Who you had in the Joe and who was that? The verses that just passed, Joe and tell the guy's name.
0: Donnell Jones.
1: Donnell Jones, yeah, I'm sorry.
0: I'm Donald a fan Jones. Of both of them. I think I actually wore out both CDs.
1: So
0: I
1: you still feel like they both had a good performance? You feel like they both performed well?
0: I still have my CDs, but
1: as artists, not as artists.
0: As performers, individually?
1: For that night, yeah, for that particular
0: But that particular one? I would have to say, it's really hard, and I don't want to judge the two, but as a music lover, I would say I really enjoyed how Joe actually gave his interpretation of what I'm trying to recapture, is giving that authentic R&B soul vibe, like making people really feel exactly what you're saying on stage, like making them remember what it felt like the first time they ever heard the song that he sang. You know what I mean? Like putting you back in that same spot or place that you were at when they sang that song, or when you first heard that song. And for me, I would say Joe definitely captured that experience. He left you with experience that you won't forget. It felt like a real concert, whether it was on a streaming app or not. I mean, he really captured that essence of R&B soul. and he's helping to put soul, as well as Donnell. But

0: that experience definitely put soul back into R&B, because if you pay attention, they've taken soul off of R&B. It's called R&B contemporary. No, it's about soul. It's about connecting.
1: Right.
0: And
1: that would have been one of my last questions, was like, how does the social media and AI and the apps and all that, how does that make you feel as an artist now, coming from the 90s and going into studios with 24 track, reels and boards, and now everybody's just on their computers? Like, how does that make you feel?
0: All right. I will be honest, it is challenging for me as far as going live. I'm actually still getting used to, like, being on that online presence, face-to-face presence. So that is a little bit challenging and learning process for me as well. So, it's cool. But I have to, because that's the essential of it all. That's where everybody is. And with times and technology changing, you have to be willing and able to adjust and grow to that. So that is a part of a learning process for me. And I'm not afraid to say that, like, I'm learning how to go live. Like, yeah, I couldn't even rotate the screen. So I had to figure that out. So
1: not too much on you. You did. We got it together here. And the Daily Show is one of those platforms where you come as you are. But when you leave, you learn something new. And maybe in the pod guy, now when you do something else again, you try it out a few times, make sure your phone is knowing how to act, and then we get it going. But I appreciate you coming in on this interview today, live from North Carolina. I'm in New Jersey, so it's a great look, and we definitely look forward to hearing more music from you and supporting more things that you got coming up.
0: Give me
1: your social media.
0: Sure, it is Didi Sharon Official across the board on all platforms. And my website is DidiSharon.com. And the movement that is moving fast and swiftly is See Me Now with a question mark. Because you always deserve to be loved right the first time, and you are always more than enough. Here we go.
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gang straight out to the streets of New York City. A Jabba talk to you loud and clear. And it's all about DWI. Represent the Bronx to the fullest. It's going down. Tell a friend to tell a friend. Bang, bang.

0: imagine that. First thing I do is bring all the profits back. Can you imagine that?
1: Word
0: this
1: up.
0: Is bringing that old feeling back. Never mind me, I'm dreaming, bringing the real ones back.
1: Word
0: yeah. And if I really were the world, imagine that. First thing I

0: Hey, what's up? This your boy Young Jack Dula, aka Cock Out of Sailor Man, aka Debo 3000, aka Frank Lotion, aka Jackavelli Man. And you tuned in right now to The Matrix Studios. 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Don't kiss the moles in the mouth unless you got to. Pow!
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14: Hey, what's up? It's Mr. Papers. You already know, Mr. Don't Bring Your Girl Outside. Shout out to DWI, the Matrix Studio.
15: All right, we're here. It's Outside the Booth.
16: Yes.
15: Where we talk about DJs, and I'll talk to DJs about their life and experiences. I go by the name of DJ Kamish. The lovely BX is here.
17: Hey now.
15: She is in her orange and blue DWIs.
17: Nick
15: in his orange
17: all
15: and blue.
17: Day.
15: It is orange and blue skies in New York.
17: Yes.
15: It is that time of the year for the Knicks.
17: Playoffs.
18: Finals. Not even playoffs.
15: Yes, finals.
18: Yeah. Game one.
15: Finals. And I think it's such a great time of the year that our guests actually came home for this. Guest came home.
19: Quietly I did, actually.
15: Yeah.
19: Quietly I did. You know what I'm saying?
18: So nobody knows you're here.
19: No, people know I'm here.
18: Oh, okay.
19: My parents know I'm here. My wife knows I'm here.
15: Right.
19: And now whoever's listening knows I'm here. So.
15: Right. The one and only DJ MOS is
18: yes.
15: here.
19: Yes. What up?
15: He's back because we hadn't had you here since
18: Uber driver took you on the tour in New York.
19: Oh my goodness. I remember that Uber driver took me everywhere.
15: Yeah, that was like,
19: I was like, dude, I don't want to be in City Island. Like, what are we doing in City Island?
15: Yeah. It was kind of crazy. It was a 2-hour ride for a 2-hour drive.
18: Ride for a 30-minute commute.
19: Yeah.
15: So we said it that day, was like, we have to have him back.
18: Right.
15: So this is your opportunity to be back here.
19: Yes, happy to be back.
15: And you happen to be back around the time of the NBA Finals.
18: The biggest time of the year, the Knicks year.
19: 23 years, right?
15: 20.
19: About 23 years.
18: 27. It's been 27 since they made it to
15: 1999.
18: Yeah, 1999.
19: Oh, yeah.
18: And they haven't won in 53 years.
19: Yeah.
18: So it's time.
19: It's about time.
18: Yeah. And before I hit half a century, they better win.
15: I mean, listen.
18: I can't say I waited 50 years to watch the Knicks win. That sounds crazy. That's blasphemy.
15: Here's the thing. I remember that. I was at Planet Hollywood with my brother watching Game 6 when they beat Indiana. The reason why I remember that run, that Knicks run, is because St. John's went to the Elite Eight that March, and I was at those games.
18: Oh, okay.
15: I was at the game that we lost.
19: You were BB Kings? You said you were BB Kings?
15: No.
19: Planet Hollywood, right?
15: I was at Planet Hollywood.
19: Oh, yeah.
15: Remember Planet Hollywood?
19: Yeah, Funky Buddha.
15: Yeah, exactly.
18: I've never been.
15: Yeah, that was a vibe.
19: That was
15: did you ever play there?
19: I never played there, but I went there a couple times. That's the first time I heard Goldfinger play.
15: Really?
19: Dude. Just changed my life.
18: Goldfinger
15: was there every week. Right.
18: Goldfinger's a problem. I told him he had to come up here too. He was like, I'm coming.
15: I just saw him. I just saw him downstairs.
18: Downstairs today?
15: Yeah. I saw him. His show is next door.
19: Wait, Crooked and I'm doing the show next door?
15: Next door.
19: They do it here?
15: Not this building, but the next building.
19: The next building?
15: Yeah.
18: Oh, that's fire.
19: Yeah. Well, I thought they were doing that out of Vegas, though.
15: Now he has a New York one, too.
19: Oh, wow.
15: And I saw him and I saw MoMA. MoMA said, what's up?
19: Oh, word?
15: Yeah.
19: Why'd you tell me?
18: Everybody right now, been a reunion.
19: No, yeah. They had everybody up here.
15: They had another event to go to, that's why they couldn't stick around.
19: Dope.
15: But yeah.
19: MoMA DJ'd our wedding.
15: Did he?
19: Yeah.
15: Wow.
18: How long have you guys been married? So for everybody that don't know, his beautiful wife DJ Kiss is here.
19: Emotional support.
18: Yeah. Emotional support.
15: She's we're gonna get her on the show.
18: We're gonna get her on the show.
19: Yeah.
15: Yeah. But yeah, how long y'all been married? That's a good question.
19: We got married in 2011.
18: Oh, that's awesome. 15 years.
19: January 15th, 2011.
15: Wow.
18: How is married life? You love it? Is work?
19: It's you know what it is? It's not work at first. Okay. Because you're fresh. Mm. But it does require work, because like after a while, you know, you have to like be best friends with the person. Do you know what I'm saying?
15: Absolutely.
19: Like just, I mean, and then when you realize that, then it just becomes a beautiful thing. It becomes like, this is my best friend. Like, it's mm-hmm. imagine how you are with your best friend. It's mm-hmm. not like, you're never like gonna break up with your best friend.
18: Right.
19: You know what I'm saying?
18: Yeah.
19: So that's how it is with us now.
18: That's awesome. You know? That's beautiful.
19: And on top of this, she gets beautiful, more beautiful every year.
15: I've never seen really like a husband-wife duo on the turntables until I saw y'all.
19: Really?
15: What was that experience like the first time that y'all... Do you remember the first time that y'all did a gig together?
19: The first time I did a gig together.
15: Because I remember when you know, when Kiss was just getting started, right?
19: Yeah.
15: Like, I remember being around and we was like, no, she's next.
19: No, but when she started DJing, there's certain people that just gravitate to it and just are just good off the bat, you know?
15: Yeah.
19: Well, they just understand it like that, and she was one of those people. So yep. Like pretty soon, like I literally, I had her closing for me at Stereo, and Stereo at that time was one of the hottest clubs in the city.
15: Yeah, man.
19: And she'd been DJing that long. Mm-hmm. And like literally I'd have her going at like 2 o'clock in the morning and finish it out. And just play for the next 2 hours.
15: Yeah.
19: And she's crushing it, you know. So I guess those are the first times we actually played with each other.
15: Wow.
18: That sounds crazy. Yeah. The first time y'all played with each other.
19: Yeah. Yeah, but I'm talking about my wife, so like, that's not a pause, though.
15: That's not a pause.
18: It's not a pause. It's not a pause. I'm just saying.
19: Well, but
18: that's the first time we saw playing with
19: but
18: each other.
19: But I'm now becoming more aware now.
15: Oh yeah, you have to be with this one. This one here. Yeah,
19: I've been living in LA for 10 years. So you got.
18: How is that living out there in LA? I hate the traffic.
19: The traffic sucks. Weather's always nice. But the funny thing is, like, because the weather's always nice, you just get so used to nice weather that it doesn't seem like it becomes like you kind of like overlook it.
18: Are the people moody like in New York, or are they just bougie?
19: I don't really see that many people anymore. Like, I kind of keep, you know, LA is very spread out, so like, kind of, it's easy to just kind of steady yourself for a while.
18: Okay.
19: But I mean, generally, like, the people that I hang out with mostly are, I mean, a lot of New Yorkers moved out there, so I had a lot of friends out there.
15: Yeah.
19: And I have a bunch of homies from L.A. I mean, everybody's been cool.
18: Mm-hmm. Well, that's what's up.
19: Yeah.
18: So what brings you to New York this trip, other than the Knicks?
19: Oh, I had to work. I got to work. I had some jobs out here, so. And I just miss home, especially during this time of year.
18: Oh, yeah.
15: I mean,
18: you're going to be here for the parade.
19: Yeah, I'll be here for the parade.
18: You'll be here for the parade.
19: Yeah, I'll be here for the parade.
18: I'm claiming it. I'm claiming it.
15: In what? How many games?
18: I say Knicks in six.
19: I think Knicks in five.
18: You think five?
19: The way we've been playing, yeah, definitely.
18: We've been washing them up. I would love to sweep these dudes.
15: Yeah, that'd be hard.
19: I see one be going crazy, like maybe the game in San Antonio, but like I don't know.
18: He's gonna be too tired to play with us.
1: Come to the Garden.
18: Yeah.
15: Listen. I saw something today with Kevin Garnett and Paul Pierce. Yeah. I guess they have a podcast together.
18: Yeah.
19: Yeah.
15: And they was talking about, you know, Paul Pierce was talking about how he was ready for this and he'd been training for this. He was like, KG was like, man, you get into that pressure cooker of the Garden, that's something else.
18: That's different.
15: That's something else. Like,
18: that's
19: you
18: see that?
19: You feel like the crowd is like.
15: Yeah. Yeah. And yeah. For me, being, again, a college basketball junkie and going to the Big East tournament every year and seeing St. John's win the last 2 years, I'm like, that's a pressure cooker. That's the Big East. That's college.
18: Right, yeah.
15: That's a pressure cooker for that.
19: Have you ever DJed the Knick game?
15: No. You have, right?
19: Yeah, we were DJing a bunch of those, like, it's like 10 years ago.
18: How is the energy when y'all DJing at those
19: Crazy.
18: Games?
19: Crazy.
18: Yeah.
1: unlike anything else.
19: Crazy. Yeah, I was there during the Raymond Felton Mellow days.
18: Oh.
19: When it got Porzingis.
15: Yeah.
18: Oh crazy. No, that was crazy.
19: Only thing I missed was Linsanity. I didn't DJ any of those games.
15: Oh, that would have been crazy.
18: Was nuts.
19: Listen, I wish I did.
15: So I remember that was you, CEO, and Fresh. I used to see.
19: Yeah.
15: At the Garden.
19: A bunch of other people that Kiss that
15: and Reg West. I saw Reg West.
19: Yeah.
15: And Kiss. Yep.
19: You used to have us like play right before tip off, and then like right before halftime. Right after halftime started. Mm. Yeah, that was fun.
15: Really.
19: Just get front row seats to the Knicks.
18: Why don't you give us those tickets now? Why don't you make a phone call? And
19: oh, our person left.
18: See,
19: the person who was booking us left for another team, for a rival team. Well, Chicago.
18: She's in Chicago.
19: Yeah, she's in Chicago now.
18: She should still have some pull in New York.
15: Chicago's a vibe too, though. I don't know if y'all been to United Center.
18: I've never been
19: in United Center.
18: I've never been.
15: I've been for a Bulls game and for an NCAA tournament game. And again,
19: I saw Bulls Bulls Heat in Miami playoffs.
15: Mm.
19: When they were with D Rose and LeBron. And
18: that's crazy.
19: Nice. Big three. That was a game, bro.
18: Well, enough about the basketball stuff. Let's get back to you. So
19: sports talk.
18: Sports talk on outside the booth. But right.
15: It's a part of it.
19: Out. We might need to start a segment.
18: But you know what? Since we had so little time to talk to you, what has been going on with you? What big events have you been, you know, working in? And what's been your favorite that you've done so far since the last time you left? Like, as of recent.
19: Let me think. The last big event, favorite event.
18: And how did you get that?
15: Like, I know what the biggest one was.
18: What's that?
15: The Oscars.
19: Oh, the Oscars was...
18: That was in January. Years ago.
15: You didn't do that this year?
19: No, we didn't do this. We curated the music for this year for the after party.
15: I thought they haven't had
19: a DJ for the after party for like a couple years.
15: Really?
18: Since
19: the wildfires.
18: Oh.
15: Yes. Okay.
19: Yeah.
15: All right.
18: So you just make playlists for them?
19: Yeah.
18: And you still get paid a regular DJ check for doing that?
19: Oh yeah, I mean it costs, awesome. Yeah, you have to. I mean, we're still curating. We're still putting together the music, so you know.
15: So they don't have the physical DJ at the party. Is that going to be a long term thing?
19: I don't think it's going to be a long term thing. No, I mean, you know, after like again, the wildfires kind of like really devastated a lot of the industries and a lot of so like out of respect, like it wasn't, you know, to throw a party right after that. It's just not.
15: Yeah, that's not in good taste.
19: So many people are affected by that. So
15: yeah,
19: you know?
15: Wow. Wow, and that's gonna be a long term thing, right? Like it's gonna be like three. We're talking about this is 2 years now.
19: Yeah, 2 years. But like LA's starting to come back, and a lot of those industries are starting to come back. A lot of you know, so we'll see.
15: Okay.
18: The events that you do here, are they private or can anyone go?
19: It depends. Like certain events I do here aren't private, but some of them are. So
18: for this week while you're here.
19: While I'm here, like Friday Night Pulse Casablanca, which is a place I play at all the time. Which is fun. Okay. A lot of fun.
15: That's all.
19: Highlight Room is gonna be dope. You guys should definitely come to that.
15: Mm-hmm.
19: What else do I have this week? I have some stuff next week too. I gotta look at my calendar and figure out what it is.
18: Good stuff though.
19: Yeah.
18: New York in the summertime is awesome.
19: Yeah. New York is fun. And then we're also doing Essence Festival.
18: What? In the Essence Festival is going on. I love
19: it. Yeah.
15: Essence Festival.
18: So you're going to be back in Louisiana.
19: Back home, Louisiana.
18: Not eating seafood. That is wild.
19: Yeah, we do it.
18: So for all our listeners, DJ Kiss here, she is from Louisiana and does not eat seafood. You're not allergic to it. You just don't like it.
1: It's shameful.
15: He said it's shameful. I'm gonna back you up, Kiss. I'm allergic, so I. That's probably one of the reasons why I've never been to New Orleans. The first thing I think about is, what am I gonna eat when I'm out there?
18: Let me tell you, I can't eat that. I turn into Will Smith on Hitch. It's gonna be an EpiPen on deck.
15: Wow.
18: You know how later in life you become allergic to things.
19: Yeah.
18: So if I become allergic, just know that it's gonna be my cell phone, my battery charger, and my EpiPen. Listen, in my bag.
15: That's crazy.
19: I love fish. Fish is like my favorite thing. I love shrimp, lobster, everything.
15: Mm-hmm.
19: She doesn't like it yet, so.
18: Ugh. Who are you guys DJing for at the Essence event? Are you just doing the festival or are you doing
19: We're doing the Coca-Cola stage, and then we're doing the Superdome. Nice. You know, between
18: the sets.
19: Sets, yeah.
18: Who's performing this year?
19: Can't disclose that. So.
15: Oh, they haven't disclosed that. Wow.
18: Give us a hint.
19: Can't give
15: you no.
18: Jesus. These NBAs are just wicked.
15: I mean, people be watching.
18: You know, I would love to know.
15: Yeah. That's hilarious.
18: I would love to know on the side.
15: Yeah. That's crazy.
18: I get a last minute room.
19: Right.
15: You would do that.
18: I went to the Roots picnic this weekend.
19: Oh, how was that?
18: It was fire. I went by myself. I got a call Friday saying, hey, I got wristbands. You want to go? I was like, yeah. I was calling around. Anybody want to go? No. I'm not here. I was like, I don't need just one.
6: I didn't get the call.
18: Oh, my bad. I will call you next time, D.
19: So the picnic is like a 2-day thing, right?
18: No, I jumped in the car. I got my blanket.
19: I was just talking to JP.
18: My car. And I drove down, an hour and a half, 2 hours?
19: It's about
15: 2.5.
18: Two hours for me. I was by myself on my blanket, jamming, doing the two-step. I go to concerts by myself. I don't care because everybody's there to see who I'm there to see.
19: I like
18: so I'm going to make friends or, you know, quick associates for the moment. And you know I'm a people person.
15: Yeah.
18: You know?
15: I'm not going.
18: Angry DJ.
15: I'm not going.
19: I don't mind going to places by myself.
15: I do go places by myself, but I'm not going to a concert. I don't like going to concerts anymore.
18: Well, let me tell you, when Jay-Z came out,
19: yeah, I was about to ask about that.
18: He did the Michael Jackson. He stood at the front of the stage, just quiet and still, like a statue, for like 2.5-3 minutes.
19: Yeah,
18: and the people in my section, they weren't going crazy like they normally would in like Yankee Stadium or the Garden. But when he does that at Yankee Stadium, I know that the train station is going to be vibrating. You hear me?
19: Yeah.
18: That was a show.
19: I went to the Jay-Z concert at Yankee Stadium, the last one with
18: me too. I went there, but this
19: one's gonna be crazy.
18: This was different.
15: I can't see myself.
18: At the Roots.
15: I grew up 4 blocks away, so I can't see myself spending like $1,500 for tickets to go down the block. From my house, I just can't. I can't.
18: You don't
15: do
18: live
15: it.
18: There anymore.
19: I feel
18: so.
19: You on that.
18: You don't live there anymore.
15: My aunt is still there. Like that's still a hood to me. Like it's the hood. I'm not spending $1,500 in the hood to go to something where I could go to the Yankee game. Who really lives there for free? I'm not doing that.
18: So you could just get a job part time at Yankee Stadium and go there with your ID.
15: And the Yankees ain't built like that. They will not be letting their employees go there if they're not working.
19: They're hiring janitors.
15: They don't play those games. Yeah. They don't play those games.
18: Well, we're about to take a break, and we're going to come back with DJ MOS. It's your girl, BX.
15: DJ Kamish.
18: We'll be right back outside.
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1: New York's number one for throwbacks.
2: All right, we're back outside the booth. DJ Kamish, BX, DJ MOS, Kisses in the back, chilling. DWI is here.
3: The emotional support.
2: I want to go back to because we didn't mention this in the first episode. When did you first even get into music? And into DJing? Like you said, you had in the last episode, you had mentioned. We had mentioned the relationship you had with Sus One, right?
4: Yeah. Mm-hmm.
2: But you had mentioned, because I had to go back and look at it, you had mentioned that you started getting into DJing for real, after you graduated at University of Maryland, which absolutely means that you knew Sus from high school.
4: I knew Sus from high school. Mm-hmm. So, like, I got my first pair of turntables at around like 15. Like I bought off this kid I used to play basketball with.
2: Okay.
4: And so it was like a Gemini. It was like one of those Gemini turntables
2: with
4: Gemini
2: the belt drive.
4: With belt drive, and then mm-hmm. it had like an old Technique with, like, you know, you pick it up and then the thing starts spinning. Mm-hmm. But it had the S shape, tone arm. So I thought mm-hmm. that was like, oh, this is a real turntable. So anyway. I was talking to this dude, Tony Lopez,
2: okay.
4: who was a DJ in my area, DJ GQ,
2: mm-hmm.
4: and I wanted to throw a party at my house, a house party, right? So, like, he set up in my basement, and we needed more records, so he said, we got to go to Sus One to get these records. Mm-hmm. So I was like, oh, Sus One, the DJ? He's like, I never met Sus at that time.
2: Mm-hmm.
4: So we went to Sus's crib, and Sus had, like,
2: everything.
4: Like, he looked like he was from Master Flex in my eyes. Like,
1: wow. I
4: was like, and he's like a year older than me. So, like, we ended up borrowing records from him, but, like, he was, like, showing off, like, you know how Sus is.
2: Yeah. I know how Sus is. Like, shout out to Sus.
4: We were, like, teenagers. He's, like, showing off. I was like, oh, my God. Anyway, so.
2: But he was like that then.
4: Yeah, he was like that then. He was still, like, he was best DJ I'd seen.
2: Mm-hmm.
4: You know what I mean? So, After I left Maryland, went to school at Purchase College, and I was on a date, actually.
2: Mm-hmm.
4: And my plan was to start DJing to, like, earn money to, like, you know what I'm saying, pay for mm-hmm. school, because I dropped out of Maryland. So I was on a date and, like, literally had this plan to do it, and as soon as I came out the theater, I saw Sus One, and he was on a date. So I was like, oh, shit, dude, what's up? What have you been up to? And he's like, you know, DJ at this place called Club Hollywood. Do you want to come DJ with me? And I hadn't DJed in years. I'm like, sure, let's do it. He said, yeah, just come play reggae. So I literally went to his crib, like, the next day, picked up the crate. I'm going through the records, and I literally just DJed on the spot. I just went to DJ to Club Hollywood.
1: Is reggae, is that your bag, or everything is your
4: everything? I'm like, I had no bag at that time.
1: Mm-hmm.
4: Like, I was just like, I'm just going to wing it and figure it out. I mean, I knew how to DJ, but mm-hmm. like, I knew the records, but I just mm-hmm. hadn't, like, played at a club
1: right.
4: ever. So, like, yeah, that was the first time.
2: So your first time really DJing was at a club?
4: My first time, like, I'd done a house party, like, when I was in high school, but I'd just mostly been DJing, like, in a bedroom. I had never spun at a nightclub ever.
1: Mm-hmm.
4: So, like, Sus putting me, having me DJ play the reggae at club, actually it was Club Hollywood, Club Deep. They were, like, right next to each other.
2: They were right next to, yeah.
4: So, yeah, I was just doing the reggae and, like, literally figuring it out as I was going along. Mm-hmm. I said, like, I have, you know, couple minutes to, like, you know what I'm saying?
2: That's kind of crazy.
4: But it was like a organized crate. So I was like, oh, bookshelf, okay, I get this. Yeah, mm-hmm. strong pull, blah, blah, blah. So. Mm-hmm.
1: Do you prefer vinyl or the digital DJ?
4: I'm a vinyl DJ.
1: Oh, yeah?
4: Yeah.
1: Oh, okay, so you do a lot of vinyl rooms when you come around?
4: No, I haven't played vinyl in a long time, but, like, I came up playing vinyl.
1: Do you still have all of your vinyl?
4: I still have vinyl, yeah. I still have a storage unit in, like, Westchester. So I was like, oh, bookshelf, okay, I get this. Yeah, mm-hmm. strong pull, blah, blah, blah. So. Mm-hmm.
1: Do you prefer vinyl or the digital DJ?
4: I'm a vinyl DJ.
1: Oh, yeah?
4: Yeah.
1: Oh, okay, so you do a lot of vinyl rooms when you come around?
4: No, I haven't played vinyl in a long time, but, like, I came up playing vinyl.
1: Do you still have all of your vinyl?
4: I still have vinyl, yeah. I still have a storage unit in, like, Westchester with, like, a lot of my original stuff.

0: as bad as you think it is, because after me, party stalking fly guy, I see the way he transports his records in the crates. It's super light.
1: The thing is, like, you could do,
0: because he has the wheels. He got the wheels and everything on the on the case, and he have all these records. Because at first I thought it was a suitcase.
2: She's not inside your back. She don't know how your back is.
3: Right. Like, but she does not know.
0: Well, then maybe Fly Guy's
3: them
0: just
3: things
0: super
3: are 50
0: strong.
3: Pounds a bag.
1: So you
0: but
1: see,
0: like, it's the, so light. It looks like, because it has the wheels.
1: So the thing is that, like, yes, in theory, yes. But like the way I play is like I like to play fast, and I like to play like a lot of records. So like I would have like six metal boxes, and everyone had doubles of each record, you know what I'm saying? And then I had like a bunch of like bags and cases. I mean, I could do 45s, but the 45s to me are very fragile. So like, you know, of course you could take, you know,
3: I used to count, you used to have 11 crates.
1: 11, yeah.
0: You said carry 11. See, 11 is excessive. He just has
1: no, but I would like
0: cases.
3: He would use them though.
1: But I would use them.
3: Like, he was
1: like,
3: using them.
1: Like, I was using
0: all
1: a little
0: 11?
1: Bit. And I'm like, yeah. I just like, I want to switch up and play something different. Like, yeah. I don't want to always have this, you know, play the same set. So,
3: like I mentioned in the last show, I remember them at 9.5 and at Justin's.
1: Yo, me and Sus together, we
3: had 22, 23 crates of records.
0: Okay, so let me ask you this, both of y'all, this question. If you had to pick, mm-hmm, including yourself, who would be like your Batman and Robin concert combo for one party? Who are you picking to do your party?
1: Ooh. Batman and Robin?
0: You Batman and Robin. Like you and Sus used to do it, and how I don't ever see you pair up with anybody, but if you paired up.
1: Me and someone else?
0: Who else? Who do you know is like with me and this man or woman are in the building? Nobody's touching us. Nobody's following us.
1: Me and Kiss.
3: Yeah. Okay, that's easy for him. Yeah, that's.
0: I can't.
3: Them two together.
1: I'm not even. She compliments me so well when we DJ together. She DJs, like, when she DJs, it's a party from this time she steps on the turntable.
3: Yep.
1: I might go into a wave like, hey, I want to play some like cool stuff. I want to like play something for myself. Blah blah blah. She goes and then gets busy.
3: Yeah,
0: really.
1: Busy.
0: She makes you step your game up, or she make you feel like, damn, I should have.
1: I'm going to places where we play the same venue, and I've gone when she's playing, and I've sat there from the beginning, and I've been like, damn, why am I not playing like this?
3: Yeah,
0: right.
1: It made me rethink my whole set. Like, from the week.
3: Let me tell you something. Like, you know, this is no lie. You know, Kiss started when there wasn't that many women out, right?
0: Wow.
3: But let me tell you something. Kiss is nasty work.
0: I can't wait.
3: It's been that way for a long time. Like,
1: exactly.
3: Like there is no, you know, there's some of these people out here. It's cute. It's cute. It's cute. But this one right here is nasty work. Yeah, like, don't.
1: Yeah, you dancing.
3: Don't mess around. Like,
1: exactly.
0: Okay, so that's your. They are Batman and Superwoman. That's
1: exactly.
0: You two right there.
1: Yeah.
0: So you Superman and Superwoman. Who is your. Who's your counterpart DJ at a party? And y'all got to rock for 4 to 6 hours. And you saying, you know what? Me and this person got it.
3: I don't think I've had a partner like that in years. Like, so when I started, I had my man Rob Prophet, and he would do the reggae for me.
0: Mm-hmm.
3: That was 25 years ago. He retired 23 years ago.
0: So if you had to pick from any of our DJ guests that we had in the past, who's going with you? Included MOS right here in your face.
1: We no played together.
3: When was the last time we played together, though? We haven't played a party together in like.
1: Dude, I want to say the last time we played together was me, you, and what's his name? I forget. It was at the Village. I want to say Village Underground.
3: Oh my God!
1: It was the Village Underground. It was an after work party. It was me, you, and I forget who else. Was it Chaos? It might have been DJ Chaos. I remember that day because the Joe 50 Cent ride with you came was
3: come
1: out, and I remember like. Either I played it or something, and I brought it in wrong or something like that. You can't say, like, nah, that's not how you bring it, or some shit like that. I was like, oh, damn.
3: Yeah, because a beat is like a little bit off. Yeah, yeah, yeah.
1: Ever since, like, I always, every time I play that record, I always think about that moment.
0: That's hilarious. That's crazy. So now you got that record down pack now.
1: Oh, yeah. After 20-something years. I think you got it.
3: That record was like 03 or 04, something like that?
1: It was like back then.
3: Wow.
1: I might have still been an intern and like,

0: MTV at that time or something like that.
1: Wow,
2: that would be dope. Yeah, that was one. You don't have anybody that you could think of that you would want to pair up with? Do you? Do you guys?
0: Other than her, to me, would be Sus One. Sus One would be like my number two. Me and Sus were like, we played together.
2: Y'all in sync.
0: We played together for years.
1: Yeah.
2: So, pause, because I'm going to say pause first. So, when you're DJing, do you like rock on the mic? Or do you have a host to do it for you? Do you do it for him?
3: He's really the mic person.
2: You're not a mic person?
3: I am. I can do it, but it's not my first.
2: Oh, okay.
3: But like, I can do it.
2: Oh, okay.
0: Mm-hmm. I used to hate the mic. I remember that.
1: I was nervous.
0: The mic. Sus was the one on the mic all the time. Yeah. And I learned it from Sus. Like, I just started like doing it and just being bad at it until I got.
1: Listen, Sus had to do it because Sus was on tour with Mariah.
0: But even before that,
1: when we were doing
0: Westchester places like Club D, Club Hollywood,
1: he was the guy.
0: Yeah, he's on the mic. He just had that down. Like to me, I saw him. He was gonna be on the radio and be big on the radio. Like I saw that, like Flex Capri, that kind of like wave. You know what I'm saying?
1: Right.
0: It's just that we hadn't broken into the city yet. But I'd been going. I started going to like a lot of clubs. I started going to like, you know, all the Derek Corley parties.
1: I
0: went to like Spa, Lotus, and I would come back and be like, dude, we gotta DJ downtown. Like we gotta play down here. Like. He's crazy. We were like wasting our time up here. So then we went downtown and we met up with we met Derek Corley. Mm-hmm. And he ended up hiring Sus and me at Sessa, I think was the first one.
1: Oh my god, I remember Sessa.
0: Yeah, we did. Yeah. Sessa was the first one. I think it was Sessa on Tuesdays.
1: Yeah.
0: Then we did what's that place that's across from like Indochine, near like where Butter used to be. What was that club called? You know what I'm talking about? It was like kind of like African like themed.
1: Not Pangea.
0: Pangea.
1: Yeah.
0: Derek Corley got a deal at Pangea to do a Pangea Friday.
1: Yep.
0: And I think they did like three of them before they were like, all right, it's too many black people here.
1: So
0: we did Pangea like three times, and I remember like it was me and Sus. We ended up DJing.
2: Bruh.
0: Unreal. Because it was like, you know, it was him first coming in, so it was still the crowd from Pangea plus Derek's crowd.
1: Mm-hmm.
0: So like we're playing hip hop, and then like I remember this point where like we went to play some rock. So I had a bunch of CDs. This is the first time I had played actually CDs in a club. So like I had like the dead on.
1: You actually went into the CD era,
0: dude. Like I brought. Well, we needed like, you know, smells like Teen Spirit and those carbon records and like, so we hadn't had those on vinyl, so I had the CDs. So gotcha. I just pop them in and start playing that.
1: Wow.
0: And then eventually like I found all those vinyl downtown. You know what I'm saying? Bleaker Bob's and
1: Yep.
2: Well, that's crazy. But we're gonna take another break real quick and then we're gonna come back. When we come back, I wanna ask you, do you have a bucket list, like right now, of things that you want to do and accomplish in your career? We'll be right back. It's your girl BX and DJ Commit with DJ MO.
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5: They didn't want to see me on the drill beat. King and Masu.
6: Go. Hearing the gossip and stories and rumors they're telling, but hold on, wait.
5: Yeah.
6: Hard to believe all the they've been

0: We're here. It's outside the booth.
1: Yes.
0: Where we talk about DJs and I'll talk to DJs about their life and experiences. I go by the name of DJ Kamish. The lovely BX is here.
2: Hey now.
0: She is in her orange and blue DWIs.
2: Nick
0: in his orange
2: all
0: and blue.
2: Day.
0: It is orange and blue skies in New York.
2: Yes.
0: It is that time of the year for the Knicks.
2: Playoffs. Finals. Not even playoffs.
0: Yes, finals.
2: Finals. Yeah. Game one.
0: Finals. And I think it's such a great time of the year that our guests actually came home for this. Guests came home.
3: Quietly, I did, actually.
0: Yeah.
3: Quietly,
0: yeah.
3: I did. You know what I'm saying?
2: So nobody knows you're here?
3: No, people know I'm here.
2: Oh, okay.
3: Like, my parents know I'm here. My wife knows I'm here.
0: Right.
3: And now whoever's listening knows I'm here. So.
0: Right. The one and only DJ MOS is here.
4: What up?
0: He's back because, you know, we hadn't had you here since
2: Uber driver took you on the tour in New York.
3: Oh, my goodness. I remember that Uber driver took me everywhere.
0: Yeah, that was like...
3: I was like, dude, I don't want to be in City Island. Like, what are we doing in City Island?
0: Yeah, it was kind of crazy. It was a two-hour ride for you. Two-hour ride
2: for a 30-minute commute.
3: Yeah.
0: So we said it that day. It was like, we have to have him back.
2: Right.
0: So this is your opportunity to be back here.
3: Yes. Happy to be back.
0: And you happen to be back around the time of... the NBA Finals.
2: The biggest time of the year. The Knicks year.
3: 23 years, right?
0: 20...
3: Been about 23 years.
2: 27. It's been 27 since they made it to
0: 1999.
2: Yeah, 1999.
3: Oh, yeah.
2: And they haven't won in 53 years.
3: Yeah.
2: So it's time.
3: It's about time.
2: Yeah. So and before time. I hit half a century, they better win.
0: I mean, listen.
2: I can't say I waited 50 years to watch the Knicks win. That sounds crazy. That's blasphemy.
0: Here's the thing. I remember that. I was at... Planet Hollywood with my brother watching Game 6 when they beat Indiana. The reason why I remember that run, that Knicks run, is because St. John's went to the Elite Eight that March, and I was at those games.
2: Oh, okay.
0: I was at the game that we lost.
3: You were BB Kings? You said you were BB Kings?
0: No.
3: Planet Hollywood, right?
0: I was at Planet Hollywood.
3: Oh, yeah.
0: Remember Planet Hollywood?
3: Yeah, Funky Buddha.
0: Yeah, exactly.
2: I've never been.
0: Yeah, yeah. That was a vibe.
3: That was
0: did you ever play there?
3: I never played there, but I went there a couple times. That's the first time I heard Goldfinger play.
0: Really?
3: Dude. Just changed my life.
2: Goldfinger
0: was there every week. Right.
2: Goldfinger's a problem. I told him he had to come up here too. He was like, I'm coming.
0: I just saw him downstairs.
2: Downstairs today?
0: Yeah.
2: I saw him.
0: His show is next door.
3: Wait, Crooked and I'm doing the show next door?
0: Next door.
3: They do it here?
0: Not this building, but the next building.
3: The next building?
0: Yeah.
2: Oh, that's fire.
3: Oh, yeah. I thought they were doing that out of Vegas, though.
0: Now he has a New York one, too.
1: Oh, wow.
0: And I saw him and I saw MoMA. MoMA said, what's up?
3: Oh, word?
0: Yeah.
3: Why'd you tell me?
2: Everybody right now, like, you could have been a reunion.
3: No, yeah. They had everybody up here.
0: They had another event to go to, that's why they couldn't stick around.
3: Dope.
0: But yeah.
3: Yeah, MoMA DJ'd our wedding.
0: Did he?
3: Yeah.
0: Wow.
2: How long have you guys been married? So for everybody that don't know, his beautiful wife, DJ Kiss, is here.
3: Emotional support.
0: Yeah.
2: Emotional support.
0: We're going to get her on the show.
2: We're going to get her on the show.
3: Yes. Yeah.
0: Yeah. But yeah, how long y'all been married? That's a good question.
3: We got married in 2011.
2: Oh, that's awesome. January 15 years.
3: January 15th, 2011.
0: Wow.
2: How is married life? Is work?
3: It's you know what it is? It's not work at first.
2: Okay.
3: Because you're fresh. But it does require work, because like after a while, you know, you have to like be best friends with the person. Do you know what I'm saying?
0: Absolutely.
3: Like just, I mean, and then when you realize that, then it just becomes a beautiful thing. It becomes like this is my best friend. Like it's imagine how you are with your best friend. It's not like you're never like gonna break up with your best friend.
2: Right.
3: You know what I'm saying?
2: Yeah.
3: So that's how it is with us now.
2: That's awesome. You know? That's beautiful.
3: And on top of it, she gets beautiful, more beautiful every year.
0: So I mean, I've never seen really like a husband wife duo on the turntables until I saw y'all.
3: Really?
0: What was that experience like the first time that y'all... Do you remember the first time that y'all did a gig together?
3: The first time I did a gig together.
0: Because I remember when you know, when Kiss was just getting started, right?
3: Yeah.
0: Like, I remember being around and we was like, no, she's next.
3: No, but she, you know, when she started DJing, she just... There's certain people that just... just gravitate to it and just are just good off the bat. You know?
0: Yeah.
3: Well, they just understand it like that, and she's one of those people. So, yep. Like, pretty soon, like, I literally, she was, I had her closing for me at Stereo, and Stereo at that time was, one of the hottest clubs in the city.
0: Yeah, man.
3: And she'd been DJing that long, and, like, literally, I'd have her going at, like, 2 o'clock in the morning, and the
0: club and finish it out.
3: And just play for the next 2 hours. Yeah. And she's crushing it, you know? So, I guess those are the first times we actually played with each other.
0: Wow.
2: That sounds crazy. Yeah. First time y'all played with each other.
3: Yeah. Yeah, but I'm talking about my wife, so like, that's not a pause, though.
0: That's not a pause.
2: It's not a pause. It's not a pause, I'm just saying.
3: Well, we got,
2: but that's the first time we saw playing with
3: but
2: each other.
3: But I'm now becoming more aware now.
0: Oh, yeah, you have to be with this one. This one here, yeah.
3: I've been living in L.A. for 10 years, so you got to.
2: How is that living out there in L.A.? I hate the traffic.
3: The traffic sucks. Weather's always nice. But the funny thing is, like, because the weather's always nice, you just get so used to nice weather that it doesn't seem like it becomes, like, you kind of, like, overlook it.
2: Are the people moody, like, in New York? Or are they just bougie?
3: I don't really see that many people anymore. Like, I kind of keep, you know? L.A.'s very spread out, so, like, kind of, it's easy to just kind of steady yourself for a while.
2: Okay.
3: But, I mean, generally, like, the people that I hang out with mostly are, I mean, a lot of New Yorkers moved out there, so I had a lot of friends out there.
0: Yeah.
3: And I have a bunch of homies from L.A. I mean, everybody's been cool.
2: Mm-hmm. That's what's up.
3: Yeah.
2: So what brings you to New York this trip, other than the Knicks?
3: Oh, I had some work. I got to work. I had some jobs out here, so. And I just miss home. Especially during this time of year.
2: Oh, yeah.
0: I mean.
2: You're going to be here for the parade.
3: Yeah, I'll be here for the parade.
2: I'll
3: be here for the parade.
2: I'm claiming it. I'm claiming it.
0: In what? How many games?
2: I say Knicks in six.
3: I think Knicks in five.
2: You think five?
3: The way we've been playing, yeah, definitely.
2: We've been washing them up. I would love to sweep these dudes.
1: Yeah, that'd be hard.
3: I see Wemby going crazy, like maybe the game in San Antonio, but like I don't know.
2: He's gonna be too tired to play with us.
1: Come to the Garden.
2: Yeah.
0: Listen. I saw something today with Kevin Garnett and Paul Pierce. Yeah. I guess they have a podcast together.
2: Yeah.
3: Yeah.
0: And they was talking about, you know, Paul Pierce was talking about how he was ready for this and he'd been training for this. He was like, KG was like, man, you get into that pressure cooker of the Garden, that's something else.
2: That's different.
0: That's something else. Like,
3: totally you see that? You feel like the crowd is like.
0: Yeah. Yeah. And yeah. For me, being, again, a college basketball junkie and going to the Big East tournament every year and seeing St. John's win the last 2 years, I'm like, that's a pressure cooker. That's the Big East. That's college.
2: Right, yeah. Right.
0: That's a pressure cooker for that.
3: Have you ever DJed the Knick game?
0: No. You have, right?
3: Yeah, we DJed a bunch of those, like, it's like 10 years ago.
2: How is the energy when y'all DJing at those
3: crazy
2: games?
3: Crazy.
4: Really?
2: Yeah.
4: Unlike anything else.
3: Crazy. Yeah. Crazy, yeah. Crazy, crazy, crazy. Yeah, I was there during the Raymond Felton Melo days.
2: Oh.
3: When it got Porzingis.
0: Yeah.
2: Oh, crazy. No, that was crazy.
3: Only thing I missed was Linsanity. I didn't DJ any of those games.
0: Oh, that would have been crazy.
2: Was nuts.
3: Listen, I wish I did.
0: So I remember that was you, CEO, and Fresh I used to see.
3: Yeah.
0: At the Garden.
3: A bunch of other people that Kiss that
0: and Reg West. I saw Reg West.
3: Yeah.
0: And Kiss, yep.
3: You used to have us like play right before tip off and then like right before halftime. Right after halftime started. Mm. Yeah. That was fun.
0: Really?
3: Front row seats to the Knicks.
2: Why don't you give us those tickets now? Why don't you make a phone call and
3: our person left.
2: See?
3: The person who's booking us left for another team. For a rival team. Well, she had, yeah. Chicago.
2: She's in Chicago?
3: Yeah, she's in Chicago now.
2: She should still have some pull in New York.
0: Chicago's a vibe, too, though. I don't know if y'all been to United Center.
2: I've never been in United Center.
0: Yeah, I've been. I've been for a Bulls game and for an NCAA tournament game. And again,
3: I saw Bulls, Bulls Heat in Miami playoffs.
0: Mm.
3: When they were, with D-Rose and LeBron. And
2: that's crazy.
3: Nice. Big three. That was a game, bro.
2: Well, enough about this basketball stuff. Let's get back to you. So
3: sports talk.
2: Sports talk on outside the booth. But right.
0: It's a part
3: of it. We might need to start a segment.
2: But you know what? Since we had so little time to talk to you, what has been going on with you? What big events have you been, you know, working in? And what's been your favorite that you've done so far since the last time you left? Like, as of recent.
3: Let me think. The last big event, favorite event.
2: And how did you get that?
0: I know what the biggest one was.
2: What's that?
0: The Oscars.
3: Oh, the Oscars right. was.
2: That was in January.
0: You didn't do that this year?
3: No, we didn't do this. We curated the music for this year for the after party.
0: I haven't had a DJ for the after party
3: for like a couple of years.
0: Really?
2: Since COVID?
3: Since the wildfires.
0: Oh. Yes. Okay. So, okay.
3: Yeah.
0: All right.
2: So you just make playlists for them?
3: Yeah.
2: And you still get paid a regular DJ check for doing that?
3: Oh, yeah. I mean, it costs, awesome. Yeah. You have to. I mean, we're still curating. We're still putting together the music. So, you know.
0: So they don't have the physical DJ at the party. Is that going to be a long-term thing?
3: I don't think it's going to be a long-term thing. No. I mean, you know, after, like, again, the wildfires kind of, like, really devastated a lot of the industries. So, like, out of respect, like, it wasn't, you know, to throw a party right after that, it's just not.
0: Yeah, that's not in good taste.
3: So many people are affected by that, so.
0: Yeah.
3: You know?
0: Wow. Wow, and that's gonna be a long term thing, right? Like it's gonna be like three. We're talking about this is 2 years now.
3: Yeah, 2 years. But like LA's starting to come back, and a lot of those industries are starting to come back. We'll see.
0: Okay.
2: The events that you do here, are they private or can anyone go?
3: It depends. Like certain events I do here aren't private, but some of them are. So
2: for this week while you're here.
3: While I'm here, like Friday Night Post Casablanca, which is a place I play at all the time.
0: Yeah, a lot of fun.
3: So that's all. Highlight Room is going to be dope. You guys mm-hmm. should definitely come to that.
0: Mm-hmm.
3: What else do I have this week? I have some stuff next week too. I gotta like look at my calendar and figure out what it is.
2: Good stuff though.
3: Yeah.
2: New York in the summertime is awesome.
3: Yeah. New York is fun. And then we're also doing Essence Festival.
2: What? In the Essence Festival is going on.
0: Essence Festival.
2: So you're going to be back in Louisiana.
3: Back home Louisiana.
2: Not mm-hmm. eating seafood. That is wild.
3: Yeah, we're doing.
2: So for all our listeners, DJ Kiss here. She is from Louisiana and does not eat seafood. You're not allergic to it. You just don't like it.
4: It's shameful.
0: I'm gonna back you up, Kiss. I'm allergic, so I. That's probably one of the reasons why I've never been to New Orleans. The first thing I think about is, what am I gonna eat when I'm out there?
2: Let me tell you, I can't eat that. If I turn into Will Smith on Hitch, it's gonna be an EpiPen on deck.
0: Wow.
2: You know how later in life you can
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0: Nowadays, everybody wanna talk like they got something to say, but nothing comes out when they move their lips, just a bunch of gibberish. 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